0: tell you, this next hour of music is so good. I got new One Republic on the way. I was going to do BB Rexha as well. 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

I love that we do Free Gas Friday, because I get it. 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

All right, I know the freeway series is going down. Game 2, Dodgers, Angels. Who are you going for? Are you on your way to the game right now? Hit me up. I'm in the studio. I want to talk to you. 800-520-1027. Let's go. It's Huntrix Golden on

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2: You know, I'm pretty sure it was probably scary for Bebe Rexha as an artist to go independent, but you know what? This song right here, number one on two Billboard charts. I think she made the right choice. It's New Religion on KISS.

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2: Yo, the gang is back together again. 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

0: girly combos, so I was glad to have Gabby because, like, you would not have any comments on the Met Gala looks.
1: I absolutely would have.
0: Oh, yeah?
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0: Who was best dressed?
1: I thought Doja Cat looked great. I thought Beyonce looked amazing. I thought Rihanna

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5: 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Of course, you know we be putting this man to work.

0: Well, we can get it inside the Viral Mix on the Vibe with Tiny Red and EJ. Look, can I just say, whenever a Pisces is scorned, man, I just would hate to
1: They go petty.
0: Oh. But you say your husband Robbie doesn't go petty.
1: He does not go. He's not a petty Pisces at all.
0: I wonder what's his like other signs.
1: Right, his rising or crescendoing.
0: Yes. I wonder if he's like me, because I'm a triple Pisces.
1: Oof, that feels dark.
0: Oof, really?
1: Yeah.
0: Oh my gosh. My spicy Pisces right here. Olivia Rodrigo. Drop dead.

0: 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Hi, Tanya.
1: Hi, EJ.
0: Do you feel like it's ever okay to snoop on your partner if you feel like something's going on?
1: Oof, that is a loaded question. I'm gonna say no.
0: Question mark.
1: But if they give you reason, maybe yes.
0: Have you ever done it?
1: Yes.
0: You have?
1: Yes.
0: What did you find?
1: Nothing.
0: Oh.
1: So, but I was snooping to look to see if he had bought me my engagement ring.
0: Oh.
1: Yeah. So I had a good reason. I'd also take I would also take his phone when it was like locked, and I would whisper engagement ring, engagement ring, engagement ring, so that he would get like ads.
0: Alright, so that's for good reason.
1: Exactly.
0: Now here's the thing. Now what if you would have saw the engagement ring?
1: I know. It's funny because like I didn't find anything, and so I was disappointed, but then I was like, I think if I found it, I would have also been disappointed.
0: That's why you can't snoop.
1: Yeah.
0: We'll talk about that at the Harry Styles American Girls in the back.

0: In EJ, okay, so I'm wondering if it's ever okay to snoop on your partner. If you feel like something is going on, Tanya says it's a loaded question. You're like, yes, no. I'm like, no. That's what
1: yours,
0: I feel
1: no,
0: like.
1: Point blank, no.
0: Me, no. Curiosity kills the cat.
1: Dang.
0: Don't you think?
1: Shoot.
0: When you go looking for stuff, you know what's funny? I feel like when you go looking for stuff,
1: you'll find something.
0: And you get your feelings hurt. So, with me, ignorant is bliss. How do you feel?
2: No, it's not.
0: Why? You know, sometimes you gotta, like, do a little digging to see what's going on in their lives.
2: I've been married for 13 years, and I feel that, like, you don't have to, because the fact that, like, you can tell in your heart if they are or they're not, you know? Come on, EJ.
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4: 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You know, assuming they have a credit card. No, I'm kidding. We take

0: It's the Vibe with Tanya Rad and EJ Teddy Swims. He is out and about.
1: Yeah, I feel like he's on fire. Wasn't he at Stagecoach?
0: And Coachella.
1: And he's going to be at, not Bonnaroo, he's going to be somewhere else.
0: Yeah. It's good to be Teddy Swims right now.
1: And he was just at the radio station.
0: It is good to be Teddy Swims
1: last
0: right
1: week.
0: Now. Yeah.
1: Because I saw him making the rounds and I was supposed to chat with him, but I was out.

0: Meghan Trainor's new album, Toy With Me, on repeat. I am so obsessed with it. You know, I think she is like the bop queen.
1: That is my girl. First of all, can we just shout out to the people that love to say crazy things about people online?
0: You know what's so weird? My algorithm is a lot of negative Meghan Trainor people, and it's so weird because I obviously love her and I like post her music and stuff. So I'm like, why is my algorithm feeding me Meghan Trainor hate?
1: It almost seems like, I don't want to be like crazy conspiracy theorist, but it seems like somebody's like behind it essentially. Because like I post tons of Meghan Trainor content on like my TikTok and stuff like that. And I'm like, why am I seeing like,
0: yeah, like slander? I'm clearly pro Meghan Trainor, right? And yet you're feeding me all this negativity. Yeah, it's interesting.
1: I always like to go into the comments and be like, what gives you the right?
0: Oh, you go into the comments. Like, what gives you the right? I stay to, like, far away
1: about someone like this. You know what I'm saying? And also, like, who gives you, like, you have zero credibility to be up there critiquing someone.
0: Well,
1: like,
0: let's
1: this.
0: Throw this song out to all the Meghan Trainor haters. This is, it's called Chef's Kiss.
1: What? Before you hit the button, can you tell how it's like making me aggressive and making me like,
0: yeah, I'm gonna

our girl Gracie Abrams announced her new album, Daughter from Hell, is coming out this summer, and this is the first single from it. Let's do it right now. Hit the Wall, Gracie Abrams on the Vibe.

0: Jay. This week, Rihanna got some fresh ink by Bang Bang. And it's literally her kids' scribbles, like her kids' scribble drawings on the back of her knee. And it got a lot of attention on social media. Some people were like, oh my gosh, how cute is that? I can't wait till her kids are older and then they get to see that. And then some people were like, girl,
1: it's not your body. You don't get to tell people what to do or what to put under their bodies. It drives me crazy when people have comments like that.
0: It does?
1: Yeah.
0: But everybody has an opinion.
1: But also, it's not your body.
0: I know, but you can say I would not do that to my body.
1: I wouldn't, but
0: I think it's so cool.
1: To put like your kids, no.
0: Yes. I don't know about the back of the knee for me. It feels like a very vulnerable and painful place.
1: I got this tattoo right here and it hurts so bad. This one right here.
0: Oh, that's like the side of your thigh.
1: That hurts.
0: Yeah. The back of the knee for me personally feels extremely painful. So I'd maybe go ankle. That seems painful. I don't know. They all seem painful. So I don't know.
1: But you would get something like that.
0: I think it's so cool.
1: I don't know if I could, because it just seems like, I feel like all of my tattoos are very simple. That seemed intense. And I don't know if I can withhold that feeling sensation. But you know what? When you give birth to babies, I feel like you can take on anything. You know what I'm saying?

0: Yo, what is the vibe with Tanya Red and EJ? So there's a new report out there that states that this is too expensive.
1: Life?
0: I feel like, yeah, clearly. I feel like it's all relative when you think about it, but we'll talk about it after Somber.

0: low to me.
1: $200?
0: If they are going, taking somebody out on a date, having dinner, drinks, Uber.
1: I mean, we drive a car. We drive like one car.
0: Uber. Right? An Uber.
2: Sure.
0: At least $20.
1: Okay.
0: Okay. There and back. That's 40.
1: Mm-hmm.
0: How?
1: Hold on. I'm picking up my calculator.
0: Okay. So the Uber there, Uber back. Let's say 20. See, 40.
1: Okay.
0: Then you have your meal for two people.
1: Maybe 80.
0: Okay. Plus drinks are now $20 a piece. So let's say you each have a drink. So another 40. Where are we at?
1: 160.
0: Okay, fine.
1: And then what are you, maybe two drinks?
0: Yeah, what if you want more?
1: So let's add another 40.
0: Uh-huh. I guess 200 being the average, because I think also
1: that's
0: maybe
1: 200 even.
0: Maybe you also don't have to go to dinner on a first date.
1: But also, oh yeah. But this is just dating in general. Like,
0: yeah.
1: This is not necessarily a first date. So, like, this could be, like, a date night on someone that you're talking
0: but
1: to.
0: But, yeah, the average night out is now $200. I feel like you can't even leave your, like, house for at least less than $50.
1: I can't. Exactly.
0: Yeah.
1: If I'm going outside, I'm spending at least $50.
0: Yeah. Lunch, like, a matcha.
1: Right. Coffee.
0: Yeah.
1: And that's $8 right there.
0: Yeah.
1: For the coffee.
0: Uh-huh.
1: People have reportedly spent over $2,300 last year alone.
0: On dating.
1: They're saying that singles are also cutting back on nights out, sticking to cheaper date ideas, and avoiding dating altogether. That's sad that it's too expensive to go out there and find your boo thing. As my grandmother would say. Coming back with the pop mix on The Vibe.
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man, he knows that I am a Pisces through and through. So why not add our favorite spicy Pisces into the mix, the pot mix? Olivia Rodrigo, Drop Dead on the Vibe. I know.

0: so that's for good reason.
1: Exactly.
0: Now, here's the thing. Now, what if you would have saw the engagement ring?
1: I know. It's funny because, like, I didn't find anything, and so I was disappointed. But then I was like, I think if I found it, I would have also been disappointed.
0: That's why you can't snoop.
1: Yeah.
0: Yeah, we'll talk about

0: in EJ. Okay, so I'm wondering if it's ever okay to snoop on your partner if you feel like something is going on. Tanya says it's a loaded question. You're like, yes, no. I'm like, no. That's what
1: you're
0: saying.
1: No,
0: like,
1: point blank, no.
0: Me, no. Curiosity kills the cat.
1: Dang.
0: Don't you think?
1: Shoot.
0: When you go looking for stuff, you know what's funny? I feel like when you go looking for stuff,
1: you'll find something.
0: And you get your feelings hurt. So, with me, ignorant is bliss. How do you feel?
2: No, it's not.
0: Why? Because, you know, sometimes you got to, like, do a little digging to see what's going on in their lives.
2: I've been married for 13 years, and I feel that, like, you don't have to, because the fact that, like, you can tell in your heart if they are or they're not, you know? Come on, EJ.

0: Vibe with Tanya Red and EJ. Okay, so we're talking about, is it ever okay to snoop on your partner? What do you say?
1: I would. Don't tell him, but I would.
0: I know you sound like the type. I knew you'd be up over there snooping.
1: But yeah, you had that feeling. You just want to make sure, you know?
0: Absolutely. Well, you know, a lot of people will be like, no, you need to trust your partner. No, I need some damn answers, and I'm going to get my answers no matter, no, by any means necessary.
1: That's correct.
0: Yo, Bella K, I love it. I love it. I love it.

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2: And fun.
1: And fun.
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You know what? It is the vibe with Tiny Rad and EJ. When I saw that these two performed at Coachella, I thought to myself, something had to be coming. And a couple of weeks later, we got this, Madonna and Sabrina Carpenter. Bring Your Love.

0: You know?
1: Oh.
0: Yeah, you didn't see this post?
1: No.
0: She was just like, it's fine. The therapy's paid for. We're good. Because now everybody's like basically apologizing to her. But you know who was

0: deal with friends that... Do you have friends that trauma dump on you?
1: All the time.
0: How do you deal with not wanting it or calling them out for doing it?
1: Oh.
0: Because I feel like I have these friends, they'll call me and they just like will start flowing out. I'm like, not even a hi?
1: Mm.
0: Like, is it wrong to not answer the phone?
1: Yeah, I mean, if they need you, they need you. It's called not being selfish.
0: Listen, I'm not
1: thinking
0: selfish
1: about
0: all.
1: The other person.
0: Absolutely, I am that person. Mm-hmm. But you can't do it all the time. Because I am the type of person that will absorb all of that.
1: Ah, yes, I understand that.
0: So how do you deal with it?
1: You zip up your cocoon. Exactly. Exactly.
0: Teach me your ways, Tanya Rad, T-Pain, and Akon Bar.

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0: Yo, what is the vibe with Tanya Rad and EJ? Okay, so there's some eating and drinking habits that give daters the ick. What's yours?
1: So when I was dating and a man would order a drink and he would drink it through a straw, it would give me such an ick.
0: Why?
1: I don't know. Men drinking through straws. Like if it's iced coffee, that's one thing. But like an alcoholic beverage, I can't have you sipping it through a straw.
2: All right,
1: it
2: would just add this to the list.
1: Really ick me out.
0: What Tanya's
1: if you are given, like if you're given your drink with a straw in it, like maybe an old fashioned will come with a straw in it. You bend the straw back and then you drink it. You don't sip it through your straw.
0: All right, drinks with a straw is on the list.
1: Yeah, I will put open 10 toes on that. Oh my gosh.
0: On guys.
1: Dogs away.
0: Ick. What else?
1: That's pretty much it. I mean, I'm easy breezy.
0: No.
1: I am easy breezy.
0: I mean, the only thing that you're easy, two things that you're easy breezy, three things that you're easy breezy with. Flexible schedule.
1: Yes.
0: I don't have to confirm with you whenever I post a picture.
1: Correct.
0: Maybe only two things. But the story, so people have been submitting a list of like these eating and drinking habits. One person says that my date took me to a restaurant that was advertised as pay what you want. And then I realized after we left, he didn't pay at all.
1: Yeah, that's it.
0: I poured water for my date at a restaurant and he said, how masculine of you.
1: Oh.
0: Yeah. I was talking to a guy on a dating app and he said that one of his favorite things to make is pizza. Then he proceeded to say his hack was to use tortillas for the base.
1: Ew.
0: I cannot. Mm. It's so funny like how just one little thing could just turn you out.
1: Yeah, big time.
0: Drinking from a straw. Mm-hmm. Interesting. What if you just don't want to put your lips on the drink?

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4: 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Chewy Martinez, Triple XL. For the Saturday night party, Los Angeles. How you doing? How you feeling? We're going to have a good one tonight. It's going to be a party. Yes, it is, man. And phone lines to get through. 800-520-1027. 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Holla at your boy Chewy. Ahorita, ahorita, ahorita, ahorita, ahorita. And if it's your birthday, you celebrating a divorce, whatevs. Holler at me, okay? It's going to be a good one tonight. It's the weekend. I'm lit. I'm ready. Are you ready, Trip? He's ready, bro. Let's go, baby. It's Kiss FM, LA's number one hit music station. It's the weekend.

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My girl's from Jersey, North Jersey to be exact. And shout out to all my Jerseyans. Is that how you say Jerseyans or New Jerseyans? Yes. KC, happy birthday, man. I see you, homie. And if it's your birthday, hit me up, 800-520-1017.

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0: Saturday night party, LA. How you doing? How you feeling? How you looking? How you grooving? I hope you're feeling good, man. We're feeling good over here too, baby. And check this out, man. Shout out to my man Ryan Seacrest. Ryan's buying everything, but Ryan's buying, especially with me, because I'm going out in the city of LA all over the place. We're buying gas, y'all. Shout out to everybody who's been amazing at every gas station I've invaded, and it's been a great time. XXL, just running up to people, scaring them a little bit, and saying, yo, Ryan wants to buy your gas. Can he do it? And people just like glow. People's faces just light up, bro. They're like, absolutely, please help me. But yo, shout out to everybody who's I've hooked up, man. You guys have all been amazing. And it's just nice, man. It's nice to give back, right? XXL, it really, really is, man. Especially to our listeners. And just shout out to everybody, man. I've been hooking up. It was a great time. Hooked up a lady the other day. She had a bunch of kittens in her car. Bro, she was rescuing baby kittens. Who, you're telling me she doesn't deserve some free gas? Absolutely she does. But yo, look out for me in the city of LA. You never know where I'm gonna be with Ryan's credit card, and I'm just gonna hook you up with some gas. You just never know, man. Yes, you never know, baby. I might be in your city soon. I'm just saying. Kiss FM.
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0: Yo, it's Kiss FM, LA's number one hit music station, Los Angeles. ¿Qué onda? ¿Qué están haciendo? What are you doing? Yo, we going out? We staying in the house? What's up? We're gonna go. We're getting some trouble. Yeah, it sounds good, right? Sounds good. Yo, I haven't been to the movies in forever, and there's some movies I want to go check out, man. I haven't, believe it or not, bro. I haven't seen Mortal Kombat, bro. I have to go see Mortal Kombat. I hear it's amazing. I gotta go check that out, bro. Have you seen Mortal Kombat Triple XL? Maybe we go tomorrow, bro. Homie date? Can we do that? Thumbs up? Yes. Mortal Kombat tomorrow, bro. Yes, we going, bro. We're gonna go. But yo, man, I gotta go see Mortal Kombat. If you seen it, man, hit me up on the DMs. That's Chewy Martinez. Let me know how it was, man. Let me know. And yo, we're here all night till 2. We partying. If you're partying with us, hit us up. 800-520-1027. Holla at your boy Chewy. Ahorita. Los Angeles. Suele. The fin de semana, baby. Let's go.
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That's what he does. It's the Sunday party. We have been here. And, yo, of course, you know, I've been all over L.A., man, giving away free gas. My man Ryan Seacrest paying for your gas. And but he's also paying your bills. That's right, y'all. Who has some bills they need help with? Yes, raise your hand. We all do, right? 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Go submit those right now. Let us know what you need help with. And Ryan's trying to call out your name and give you some cash money to go towards those bills, y'all. That'd be nice, right? I know.

0: Sí, some dinero. Ándale. You know you need it. I need it. All thanks to my man Seacrest and Ford, y'all. We're hooking it up. 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Go do that. Nobody else is doing that. Nobody. Nobody, baby. Ándale.
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Sounds so good, bro. Number one mix show in L.A. Yes, it does. And but, yo, the party presidents, the party senators, we are out of here, man. 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

0: lot of people are in town this week and just kind of hanging through the weekend into next weekend. So if you're in town, man, in LA, in the county, anywhere, man, thank you for logging us in and having us on Extra Loud as we do get you back to the music in minutes with a new one by Jason Derulo, Sexy For Me. That's coming up next. Also, a lot of requests coming through for that Harry Styles, American Girls. We'll do that in a few for you as well.
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Snoop Dogg in Long Beach, man, his hometown. 102.7 Kiss FM. Get you hooked up later this morning. 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Again, lots of DMs for that track by Harry Styles. American Girls, we'll do that for you in less than 10 minutes, right?

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Got your new Harry Styles. 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

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And it's kind of wild because everything's expensive. If you try to fill up your gas tank recently, it's stupid, right? The amount, right? So what we're doing is trying to remove the stress, because I know that Memorial Day weekend's next week and then we roll into summer.

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Not two, not three, but 10 shows from Olivia Rodrigo coming our way this summer, man. How crazy is that? 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Intuit Dome is going to be on and popping for sure, man. Her latest single is called Drop Dead. 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
0: Appreciate you having us on early. Got requested Bruno Mars. 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It's called Risk It All here on 102.7 KISS FM. 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For

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Zodiac sign, it must be a Gemini moon, cause we about to go half. 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

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Early Sunday, Frankie V got the latest by Harry Styles. 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
6: Hello, Lisa Fox here. I want to share a little story about my doctors and what they're doing to help people 24/7 at Cedars Sinai. They're also a nonprofit academic healthcare system serving the LA County region and in other communities globally. They maintain the highest standards for quality and innovation in patient care, pioneering medical research, education programs, and wide-ranging community benefit programs, too. They do a lot, and I'm just grateful to have on Dr. Violet Gray from Cedars on to share my story of thanks.
7: Thanks so much for having us. So I heard you had a good experience on CS Connect.
6: I recently had a fantastic telehealth experience that totally saved me. I want to thank Cedars Sinai. I've been going to Cedars Sinai Hospital using Cedars Sinai doctors since the 90s now.
7: Oh, nice.
6: I want to thank you guys for helping patients virtually after hours and on the weekends. So when I got super sick a few weeks ago,
7: yeah.
6: I was just like, my throat was literally blown out. I was coughing up all night. I didn't sleep. I was just dying. I'm like, ugh, I had already been sick the whole week. And then on the weekend, it just blew up and went next level. Sunday morning, what do? And the light bulb went off in my head. I'm like, wait, Cedars-Sinai has a Cedars-Sinai Connect app that I can find a doctor right now, early on a Sunday morning. So I downloaded the app. I filled out all my information and was able to get a doctor on with me. Granted, she was in New York time. God bless her. She was a sweetheart. At 5 a.m. on a Sunday. And spent some time. She helped diagnose my situation, called in some antibiotics and this crazy great prescription cough medicine. I was able to go right to my CVS pharmacy at 9 a.m. when they opened, got my meds, slept all day Sunday, all day Monday, and just was so much better and just grateful, grateful. So, yeah.
7: Oh, that's so sweet. Well, I'm glad it worked out well.
6: But I mean, what's so great is that this is what's happening now. This is what you do now. You make it easier for people to get care faster by doing it virtually, which I just wanted more people to know that we can do that during the day for normal medical appointments, but also after hours for more urgent situations, after hours and weekends and at all kinds of crazy times that this virtual help is available. And Dr. Gray, you do in-person and virtual appointments, right?
7: Yeah, I do both. So I have a practice at Cedars-Sinai. I've been with them for 20 years, and now I'm the associate medical director for CS Connect.
6: Oh, great.
7: So I work with the CS Connect doctors. I see patients virtually, too. You know, you don't need to download the app. You can do it online, just on the web.
6: Oh, great.
7: You can just search for CS Connect.
6: Okay.
7: And it'll take you, there's like a little button, just start a virtual visit, and you can just start on the web. It's really easy.
6: And just and so convenient for people who, you know, sorry, we don't always get sick during 9 to 5. And then it's, you know, it's just almost easier to see a doctor faster with these virtual appointments.
7: It really is. And it's 24 hours a day. We're open on holidays.
6: So great.
7: And so it's something, and you think, you know what? I don't need to go in. Nobody needs to see what's happening, really. They just need to talk to me and see my face on the video.
6: Mm-hmm.
7: It's so convenient. We really try to meet people where they are. And, you know, when you're busy and you have other things going on in life, sometimes you just need to have a quick video visit and take care of what you need, do kind of urgent care stuff. So if you're sick or you need something quick, but also like primary care, like general medicine stuff as well.
6: So great for just getting regular medical stuff done, setting appointments, making appointments, getting medications and whatnot, but also especially a lifesaver, not for emergency situations, but for urgent care situations.
7: Urgent care type stuff, but also general medicine stuff. So like if you have a chronic problem and you need a medication refilled, or you need to talk about a medical condition that you have that you need guidance on, you can talk to a doctor. It's like right at the tip of your fingers. And they are, like you said, 24 hours a day, they're open.
6: So great. Colds, flus, rashes, medical management, like you said, anything that really you need. And then to make an appointment and to work with any doctors within the Cedars-Sinai medical group, we do need to have insurance, right?
7: Yeah. So you do have to have some sort of insurance. Most major insurance types are covered. Cedars-Sinai HMO patients are part of this, part of our system too. If you have any kind of PPO, we generally take almost every kind of insurance that there is. And a lot of people have chronic conditions and they kind of don't know, you know, who's the right doctor for this. Well, a primary care doctor is really the right doctor for everything, and we can help guide you. You know, if you're not sure where you're supposed to go or what's the best way to get this chronic or acute issue taken care of, we can help funnel you to the right place, give you right referrals and contact information for the right people. Yeah. Because sometimes it gets confusing.
6: When we go to Cedars-Sinai Connect, we can request a doctor for our whatever our issue is?
7: Yes. Yeah. So you can talk to the doctor. So have a visit with a primary care doctor. So primary care is like a general doctor that does everything for adults, so men and women, and then try to figure out, is this something that a general primary care doctor can take care of? Or is this something I need to see a specialist for? Mm-hmm. Do I need another evaluation? Do I have to go in person? Is this something that I need blood work or something more complicated to take care of it? So it can be the small urgent things, like you said, but also more complicated medical conditions that need evaluation. And sometimes people don't know where to go and they don't know how to get it taken care of.
6: Well, again, and whether this was inspired by the changes that happened after 2020, I'm grateful because there life is a lot and people are busy. And I feel like it helps you. It helps us having this care available virtually. We just want to get better and feel good. And you want to help us get to that place. And so the fact that we can do it more easily, I feel, with the Cedars-Sinai Connect, I'm just grateful it exists. So thank you for doing it and offering the help to people. So it's like, as long as you have insurance, this help is available. And there's so many, hundreds, it's got to be hundreds of top doctors with Cedars, right? So many to choose from.
7: CS Connect has about 25 doctors working who only see
6: patients virtual doctors.
7: Virtually.
6: Got it.
7: Yeah, and we're connected to the primary care department. So whether you have a doctor inside of Cedars or outside of Cedars, you can, you know, as long as we take your insurance, you can have a visit with CS Connect. And again, we can work with your primary care doctor. We can take care of something small that needs to be taken care of urgently, too. So it'll save you a trip to the urgent care. If you need to be seen in person, we'll let you know.
6: So great. Yeah.
7: If you need to go to the emergency room, we'll let you know. And if it's something that we can take care of, we'll take care of it for you. And we love it when people can do it, you know, on their lunch break.
6: Oh, sure. Yeah.
7: You know, when you have a break at work, you don't have to leave. You don't have to go anywhere.
6: Yeah. And find parking and all that stuff.
7: Right, exactly. You know, you just want to be in a safe place. And it's so nice to be able to have a private, obviously you want to be in a private place as well.
6: Sure, sure.
7: So you can have a private conversation with your doctor.
6: But see, like, you sound so sweet. I think you're my new doctor. I think I might request you to be my new doctor.
7: Anytime. Yeah, anytime. I love it. You know, there's nothing like connecting with someone and helping them. I think it's, I always tell my colleagues, we're so lucky that we have such a positive job, that our job is to help people, and we get to sort of help people move in the right direction every day. And whether that's encouraging someone to exercise or manage their chronic condition, you know, or helping them with their cough, like your terrible cough and your throat pain. It's such a rewarding and positive and lovely thing to be able to do. It's really a privilege, and being able to do it in such an easy way for people where it's so accessible.
6: Yeah.
7: And, you know, some people are not able to get to the doctor. Maybe they don't have transportation or they're not well enough.
6: Yeah, all of it. And again, as long as you have insurance, you just have to be able to pop online or pop on the CS Connect app. Get an appointment with a doctor, a virtual appointment with a doctor, and get your stuff handled. Get the help you need, the medical help that you need to feel better, or the appointments and referrals that you need to feel better. And voila, they're making it happen for you, for us, and faster than, you know, having to go in and do all that stuff. So, just so grateful. Thank you so much for the help that I received.
7: Yeah.
6: And thanks for helping so many patients feel better faster. And thanks for all your great work. And I swear I'm going to make an appointment with you in person or online very soon. For I don't even know what now. But
7: Lisa, you're sweet. Yeah, anytime. I mean, we're here and it's so easy to access. You can just go on the website, just go to CS Connect. There's a big button that says start a visit, and you can schedule it, or you can kind of wait in line. We have an on-demand option where you just wait in line for the next available doctor.
6: Yeah.
7: Or you can schedule it at your convenience, and we're open 24 hours a day.
6: So great. So it's so needed.
7: And just anytime you need it, holidays and weekends, we're always here. So if you need anything, we're available.
6: And Dr. Gray, can I ask really quick, how does it work with the doctor that I got at 5 a.m. on a Sunday? She was wide awake, so sweet, but she was in New York on New York time. So she's still a Cedars doctor in New York?
7: Yeah.
6: Okay.
7: Yes. So all of these doctors are hired, interviewed, hired, and managed by Cedars-Sinai. Mm-hmm. So I'm their manager and I'm their medical director. Myself and my boss, we run the program. We manage them and help them and train them in our system. They all have to be licensed in the state of California. And actually, the patients have to be in the state of California, too, because we're licensed in the state of California.
6: Okay.
7: So if you're on vacation somewhere else, unfortunately, you can't use our system. But if you're in the state of California, we can see you, and all of our doctors are licensed for California, and they work for Cedars-Sinai.
6: Got it. Yeah, the doctor who helped me was just, wonderful.
7: You know, not to like toot our own horn too much, but Cedars, I think the unique thing and the special thing about Cedars is that we have an amazing system. So once you're like, you're saying your care is all in Cedars, once you're in our system, like your heart doctor knows your general doctor, mm-hmm. you know, your CS Connect doctor's connected to everybody. Yep. And so because we all sort of know each other, work together, it's in the same system. It's so like streamlined.
6: Yeah.
7: From our perspective too.
6: Yeah.
7: It's so streamlined.
6: And it's just easier for all my doctors to see what meds I'm on, what meds I'm not on. When's the last time I got my colonoscopy or my mammogram? I mean, yeah,
7: exactly.
6: It's all connected for sure. Yeah, I agree. It's nice
7: and
6: to have
7: so much safer. Yeah.
6: Yeah.
7: Way safer. Because when you don't know, you just don't know. And then things get dropped and nobody realizes it.
6: Yeah.
7: You know, you don't realize it. And then people lose track. And that's when things get messy. So I have worked here for so long because it's so like smooth.
6: I feel like all my doctors are on the same page. All my doctors can be on the same page because of the CS Connect and the way that it's like they're all looking at the same clipboard.
7: Yeah.
6: Virtually, right? And they can all see all your doctor's appointments, which doctors you've seen, when you've seen them, when you're due for your next checkup on this or checkup on that, all the information about your medications. It's great.
7: Well, they're all like linked together.
6: Yes, linked together.
7: I have to say, it's a totally different experience as a doctor too, just in terms of being able to provide excellent care. I always tell people when I interview them, so easily. Like it's so easy to do an amazing job.
6: I love that. I love that. And I think that gives patients a peace of mind. You know, it should give them a peace of mind. So because if you have doctors that are not part of the group, then they're like a little out of the loop as to what you've been doing, what you're up to. Like, am I supposed to write this down? Or how do I tell her? Like, I don't remember what meds I'm on. Like, let me, you know, go try to look it up and show you a screenshot. No, if you use doctors all within the same medical group, it can make it much easier for them to all stay on the same page for you to get the best medical care.
7: Absolutely.
6: Perfect. Again, it's just a lifesaver for any issues that folks may have. Just to know that this service is available 24/7. Again, just have to be in California and have insurance. But the people are so nice, as you can hear from Dr. Gray. Sweet people who, and like, they want to take their time and they're not rushing. She didn't rush me through my appointment. She felt so bad. She was just a sweetheart. I really just appreciated her.
7: So nice.
6: Being up at 5 a.m. on a Sunday to help me and rescue me with the medication I needed, and that I got just hours after I spoke with her. So I was just very, very, very grateful. And to know that I'll have that in my back pocket now for forever, to know if something happens to myself or my honey or people that I love, I can be like, let's get this fixed. Let's go online or download the CS Connect app and get it done, get it handled.
7: And we see kids too. We see kids over the age of 3.
6: Oh, that's great for parents to know. Sure.
7: 3 and up, on up, all the way up. And so we have a real variety of skill, you know, primary care. We're trained in everything all across the board. And if it's something that we can't handle, we will make sure you get to the right place.
6: Wonderful.
7: So whether it's an acute illness or something chronic, you know, I think people sometimes are not sure, but we are specialists in complex medical conditions, and adults and kids who have all kinds of medical conditions and urgent issues. So we can really take care of the vast majority of things that people need or get you to the right place.
6: And there are actually two apps you can utilize for getting these doctor appointments through Cedars-Sinai, right?
7: CS Connect app is just the virtual care. The CS Link app is the general Cedars-Sinai app that's mm-hmm. connected to like all the practices and the brick and mortar buildings.
6: Got it. And again, it's just kind of a huge sigh of relief to know it's available. Because people know too, if you're feeling really awful, again, to drive to urgent care at all hours of the night or to wait at the emergency room for hours and hours because there's all kinds of people in front of you with more urgent situations or more, you know, possibly more life-threatening. So to have this virtual space to get medical care, to see your doctors, to help you after hours and on weekends and holidays is a godsend.
7: Yeah, we encourage people to try to sort of figure out where you need to go. So the emergency room is really for like life-threatening things, anything heart-related, you know, if you think you're having a heart attack or a stroke or, you know, something really life-threatening. The urgent care is great for sort of smaller urgent things that need to be seen in person. If you need stitches, you know, if you might have like pneumonia, you can get evaluated and treated at the urgent care. If you have a really bad ear infection, something that someone needs to look at. And then you can use the video visits for things that maybe nobody needs to see with their eyes. But they can evaluate you over camera and not have to physically examine you in person.
6: And so still call in the medications, you know, still get the medication part of it handled. Yeah.
7: Absolutely. So you'll be seeing a board certified physician who can treat you with medication and give you the appropriate treatment that you need, whether it's over the counter, prescription, or if you need a specialty evaluation or an evaluation in person, they'll get it taken care of. If you need any blood tests done or swabs or anything like that done, they'll order it and let you know how to get all that done.
6: Perfect. Okay. Well, you're the sweetest ever. If anyone needs a new doctor at Cedars-Sinai, please look up Dr. Violet Gray, although it's G-R-A-Y. She's an internal medicine physician and the associate director of Cedars-Sinai Connect, the app you can use to see your doctors anytime. Their doctors anytime.
7: Absolutely.
6: Like, how many times do people bring up a Grey's Anatomy to you? Dr. Gray from Grey's Anatomy?
7: So many.
6: Right?
7: So many. It's G-R-A-Y.
6: G-R-A-Y. Yep. So spell it right if you're looking for a brand new doctor with an incredible bedside manner and super sweet on the radio. Dr. Violet Gray with Cedars-Sinai. Thank you again so much, doctor, and your whole team over there. And next time any of us get sick, we'll be reaching out. Thank you.
7: Thank you so much, okay? It was so lovely talking to you.
6: Thank you so much.
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1: Welcome back to iHeart SoCal. My name is EJ, and on the phone with me, I have Dr. Diana Yang, who is a neurologist with Dignity Health Northridge Hospital. Dr. Yang, thank you so much for joining us.
2: Sure, thanks for having me.
1: So May is a Stroke Awareness Month. What are the symptoms of a stroke?
2: Yeah, there are many, but luckily we have an acronym we generally follow. Mm-hmm. It's called BEFAST, B-E-F-A-S-T. Mm-hmm. I'll break that down for you. B is for balance. So if you or someone you know suddenly seems to be having trouble walking or with balance or feeling dizzy, that may be a sign that they're having a stroke. E is for eyes. So if there's a sudden change in vision, they lose part of the vision or even all of the eyesight or things like blurry or like double, that could be another sign. Mm-hmm. F is for face. So if one side of the face seems droopy or just suddenly feels numb, that's another sign as well. A is for arms. If one arm suddenly feels weaker, we can't raise it as highly as the other one or mm-hmm. suddenly feels numb, that's also an indication. And then we have S for speech. So if the speech is suddenly slurred, there's some trouble with confusion at times, that's another sign. Mm-hmm. And then T is not so much a symptom, but really critical. It stands for time. So it means time to call 911, as in do not wait, don't hop in a car or someone's car, call 911 so that they could take you to the nearest stroke-capable hospital as soon as possible.
1: Are there signs that people often ignore?
2: Yeah. So outside

0: bit more troubling because a lot of people are going to think maybe they're just feeling under the weather. And it's true. It's going to be a little harder to distinguish well in that time to call 911. But generally, stroke symptoms will come on. It'll feel like you're okay 1 second, and then in the next few seconds or minutes, suddenly something feels drastically different.
1: It's literally that fast?
0: It can be. It can be, yeah.
1: How quickly do you need to act if someone is having a stroke?
0: Immediately, actually. So the sooner that you call 911 for yourself, or if not possible, hopefully someone's with you, and the sooner you're taken to the nearest stroke-capable hospital, the sooner maybe something can be done to try to stop the stroke in its tracks, maybe reverse some of the symptoms, or at least stop things from getting worse. But the longer we wait, we run out of that possibility.
1: And how do you guys stop the symptoms or maybe reverse it sometimes?
0: Yeah, so the majority of strokes are caused by some kind of blockage of flow to the brain in the blood vessels. So within a certain amount of time of when the symptoms started, if you present to that hospital, the hospital could give you a kind of medication that may try to break up that blockage. In some situations as well, a procedure could be attempted to mechanically clear up that blockage.
1: Can you please explain? Because I feel like a lot of people get strokes and aneurysms kind of confused a little bit. What are the difference between the two, if you can break that down?
0: Yeah, you know, like Hollywood TV, they make aneurysms seem like they are stroking and might kill someone up in the moment, but they are quite different from an anatomical level. So an aneurysm is where when you have a blood vessel and that blood vessel wall gets weakened by, there's different factors, and then that kind of forms a balloon in that blood vessel wall. That itself is an aneurysm.
1: Okay.
0: And the problem with those, just like a balloon, is if you keep blowing on a balloon, at some point it's going to pop, right? So with an aneurysm, that can happen as well, and then you're going to have bleeding out in the brain if that aneurysm is in the brain. Versus a stroke, there's two types. The more common one is that blockage of blood flow in a blood vessel to the brain. And then the less common type is a bleeding in the brain. So there's some rupture of a blood vessel, and then you bleed out into the brain.
1: Dr. Yang, can you tell us what are some of the risk factors when it comes to a stroke?
0: So there's common risk factors, including medical conditions like high blood pressure, diabetes, or high blood sugar, high cholesterol, obesity. There's also lifestyle factors such as poor diets, physical inactivity, tobacco use, and alcohol or illegal drug use. And unfortunately, there's also some unchangeable risk factors such as age, can't stop that, genetics and ethnicity.
1: You know what's interesting? I think a lot of problems could be solved if we're just moving a little bit throughout our day. You know what I'm saying? Like, we're not just constantly sitting down, but maybe we're going for a walk after our dinner, or switching the way how we eat. You know, maybe we don't eat those French fries today. Maybe we'll eat some broccoli. Would you say?
0: Yes, absolutely. Everything's related. Yeah, if you do physical activities, it's moving to lower blood pressure, it helps with your blood sugars, and all those things, of course, are tied to these cardiovascular diseases like stroke. So totally agree.
1: Dr. Yang, can young, healthy people still have strokes?
0: Unfortunately, they can. Sometimes it's more due to genetic things. In rare cases, maybe a trauma or some other accidents. But yes, they can. So it is important to be aware of the stroke signs as well, not assume that it's just associated with middle age or the elderly.
1: Would you say that it's preventable in some cases?
0: Yeah, in many cases it is because of the common risk factors like high blood pressure and diabetes, right? So if we work on lifestyle modifications like we discussed earlier, you know, physical activity, those could lower the risk for those medical conditions or get those in check and therefore lower your risk of having a stroke.
1: How does a stroke affect someone emotionally after they recover?
0: Yeah, it's actually, unfortunately, pretty common to get things like depression or just feel really down, right? And there's the simple fact of, okay, now you may have some kind of debilitation, not be able to function how you normally were, and that could certainly lead your mood to go down. But stroke in and of itself could also increase that risk of you developing things like depression. Yeah, it could.

0: could very much impact your recovery as well. If you could imagine if you're supposed to get therapy to help you get stronger, right? Physical therapy, occupational therapy, but you're not really in the right mood. You don't have that motivation. That very much could affect how you do down the road. So they're all tied together.
1: It's interesting how if your mind is not in it, essentially, it can essentially take you downhill, if that makes sense.
0: Yeah, it is. And unfortunately, it's not just a problem of wanting to or not. It's your brain literally is not in that situation where it can handle, you know, to give you that motivation to do certain things with the healing.
2: What is the hardest part for a stroke survivor is that people don't see?
0: Ability sometimes to function how you were. That could affect, you know, if you had a job before, or now you're dependent on other people and you can't do the things that you were able to do, whether it would be driving and you know, working in and of itself is a form of independence. And these things, it follows after. Like, immediately, yes, you might lose function of your arms and legs and whatnot, but it the whole impact on your mental wellness and your ability to function like you used to do, it's really hard. And we don't necessarily know about it unless you know someone who's had a stroke or you've experienced it yourself.
1: Well, what's interesting is how you can just imagine yourself if you are someone who's, you know, very independent, you really hate relying on people in general, and it almost like makes your whole situation reliant on other people. So you can just imagine how frustrating that can be as a patient. It can either motivate you or it can also send you into essentially a depression. You know what I'm saying?
0: Exactly. Like a downward spiral.
1: Right.
0: Yeah, it's just the endless circle sometimes. And it's really hard to see and imagine people experience.
2: Do you feel like family relationships sometimes change after a stroke?
0: Yeah, whether with like personal relationships, right? Whether with your family or your friends, it certainly, and it all ties again back to there's a mental impact of things, right? And just not feeling like yourself anymore because you can't do the same things that used to be able to, even if you do heal to a certain extent. Absolutely, it could affect those personal relationships.
1: So I don't know if you feel the same way, but I feel like I am constantly just with the amount of information that I consume, just the state of the world and everything that's happening in everyone's lives. I feel like, you know, it's probably a stressful time for a lot of people right now. Would you say that stress helps with stroke, or could it lead a stroke on?
0: I guess that's a complicated, but not so complicated question. Overall stress is not great from a hormonal standpoint. It will elevate those stress hormones, which can then lead to things like higher blood pressure, higher blood sugars, and those, of course, are the risk factor for these cardiovascular diseases like heart attack and stroke, right? Mm-hmm. I guess you could argue sometimes stress is a good motivator for things in life, but certainly from a medical standpoint, it's more negative than positive.
1: That's interesting. Stress, let me tell you, is literally the root of all evil. When you think about it, that's why you got to figure out ways how to live a stress-free life, because when you don't have stress in your life, I feel like it's just a better time for all. Do me a favor. Absolutely. and riddle me this right quick. Can dehydration or lack of sleep contribute to stroke risk?
0: Yeah, indirectly. In the case of dehydration, that could lead to your blood being more likely to form blood clots and cause certain types of stroke in that way. And then lack of sleep is going to be tied to your stress level, your hormone levels next day and things like that, which can then lead to other, like a domino effect, right? Lead to problems like blood pressure, diabetes, all that kind of stuff, just like stress does. So in those ways, yes, it can elevate your risk.
1: Dr. Yang, for people that are just tuning in, can you let us know the symptoms of stroke before we leave?
0: Sure thing. Yeah, so we follow this acronym. It's easier to remember things with a mnemonic. So it's called BEFAST, BEFAST. So B is for balance. So if you see someone having trouble moving about, they're losing their balance, that's a sign. E is for eyes. So if there's any changes with vision, whether it's blurry, they can't see, that's another sign. There's also F for face. So if one side of the face suddenly looks droopier or it feels numb, that's another sign. A is for arms. If suddenly one arm is not moving as well as the other side, whether it's not lifting up as much or it feels numb suddenly, that's another sign. Yes, exactly. And we have a saying, time is brain.
1: Time is brain.
0: Mm-hmm. Yeah, the longer you wait, while you're having a stroke, unfortunately, the brain cells are dying. Mm-hmm. And every minute that you're having a stroke, 2 million brain cells die. And so time is brain, meaning, as time is passing on, you're losing part of your brain. So the faster you get to the hospital, perhaps we can stop things in its tracks.
2: Dr. Yang, neurologist at Dignity Health Northridge Hospital, thank you so much for joining us. We appreciate that. And thank you so much for coming on.
0: Sure. Thanks for having me.
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25: Today I'm here with Robert Stone, the CEO of City of Hope. City of Hope is one of the largest and most advanced cancer research treatment organizations in the United States. Well, welcome, Robert.
26: Thank you, Paul. It's a pleasure to be here.
25: So tell me a little bit about yourself. What was the path that you wound up in this field of working for a cancer research and treatment center?
26: So it was a wonderful opportunity. I would urge anybody, whether they're in the legal department of an organization or they're in any department, frankly, look for things that interest you and where you can help people and you have a passion. And I discovered a passion of helping both patients and their family members in a way that I didn't anticipate. And I just found the work fascinating. And I learned very early, I was the beneficiary. There were three older gentlemen who have all passed at this point, but people in their 80s who had been at City of Hope. One of them had been my predecessor as CEO for 30-something years, just post-World War II into the mid-80s. And wow. They took me under their wing for reasons that I'm still not sure about, and they taught me what it meant to be at a place that put people first.
25: You talk about the culture when you went there, which is what impressed you.
14: Yeah.
25: I mean, our jobs, my job as vision president here is to create a culture. And the culture is how you succeed in creating the right culture. What would you say are the important things to do to create a culture, or how that culture was different than other cultures that you were in, going from a legal profession, being a partner, to going into a nonprofit, a more altruistic environment? Is it that the people are different that chose that profession? Does it make it easier?
26: Well, and so I'll take your question one step further, yeah. Which is, and how as we've grown, has the culture shifted? Because that's been the most important part as we've gone. So all of us who have shown up to work at City of Hope for the last 114 years, I mean, truly to the beginning, have been the beneficiaries of a culture that was set around other people, around helping people. So go back to 1913, believe it or not, and we were formed as a tuberculosis sanatorium because some people in downtown Los Angeles saw somebody die in the street and decided no one should die alone. And they bought 10 acres at the end of the train stop before the desert started and set up a clinic that was treating everybody for free. So people, the culture that by the time I got there that was so ingrained was recognize that people are individuals. They're not a disease. They are individuals who are fighting that disease. They're there for care, not treatment. If you work there, you need to make yourself smaller than the greater good. The talent that our doctors, our scientists, our staff, the people I work with have is so immense that you run the risk of having egos that get in the way.
25: Your goals are different than creating a profit or satisfying your shareholders' needs.
26: Well, our interest is in how many lives do we save? Yeah. How many lives do we impact? Are we able to give parents back to their kids back to their parents, et cetera? And that's how we measure it. And it's been led just by, over the years, especially when I got there 30 years ago, just by you worked with these people. You saw it day in and day out, Paul. And fast forward now, we've grown to 4 different states. We have 5 cancer specialty hospitals. 86 million people live within driving distance of a City of Hope hospital in Duarte, in Irvine, in Phoenix, Chicago, or Atlanta. And the biggest challenge has been we needed to be more intentional because we've gone from 2,000 employees to 15,000 employees. Geography has expanded. For culture, if you don't live it every day, it's easy to lose it. So it's at the forefront of all we do.
25: How do you stay ahead of the trends and what's going on? Because City of Hope is known as one of the most advanced cancer research centers and treatment organizations. You guys are on top of everything that's cutting edges and new. How do you keep up with that? Then how do you execute on that?
26: So you do a couple of things. One, you put the patient, the cancer patient, whether they're our patient or somebody else's patient, you put the cancer patient at the center. That's one. It sounds easy to do. It's hard to do.
25: Why would it be hard to do? What are the obstacles?
26: Well, think about it, cancer touches everybody. If you have cancer today, you want to go to the place that you want one of three things. And I talk to patients across the country. They tell me uniformly, I want three things. I want an expert in my cancer. We know cancer is not one disease. It's hundreds of diseases. So I want an expert in my cancer. I want access to a clinical trial that is applicable to me. And we want to be treated with dignity. And it, too many places, research and care are separate. You don't learn from each other. We talk about everyone talks about bench to bedside. You've undoubtedly heard that phrase, yeah. Going from the lab bench to the bedside. We actually talk about going from the bedside to the bench and back. So what lessons do our patients need that we can then research and then put back into patients? And that's at the forefront of what we do. If you look to the future. Our goal, and I think we are now, is to be the most trusted cancer center in the country. And when you think about trust, it means We believe that patients should not have to choose between scientific excellence and the most human experience. And that translates as you scale into access to care, access to the types of innovations you've discussed, and advocacy for the patient voice, that we have to be out there and make the patient voice part of all policymaking decisions.
25: Yeah. I think cancer is a disease that hits everyone. I don't know a single person that hasn't been affected or someone close to them hasn't been affected. How could our audience make a donation or get involved or volunteer, whatever's needed?
26: First of all, go to our website, www.cityofhope.org, www.cityofhope.org. You can donate. You can volunteer. If, for those that are listening, if you have cancer or if a loved one has cancer, either come to us or get a second opinion by us. Make sure you're getting the right treatment. One of the things I'm most proud of in my 30 years at City of Hope, one of the most innovative approaches to delivering care, was something we started about 8 years ago called Access Hope. And Access Hope was a partnership with employers who wanted to make sure that their employee base had access to the most cutting-edge treatments. And we invited other cancer centers to join us, so it's not just City of Hope. And the whole purpose of Access Hope was not to have patients come to us. It was to recognize two things. One, cancer's the competition. And two, 4 out of every 5 cancer patients in this country get their care in their community, not from an academic comprehensive cancer center. That's great if you can get your care close to home in your support system. But make sure it's the right diagnosis and the right care. And so it was set up, Access Hope, to partner with the treating physician. And we've found great demand.
25: Yeah, I know if I've got cancer, I want the best, not the most convenient.
26: Well, you want both. I mean, if you want the best, start and stop there. You want the most innovative, and you want someone who is going to be an expert in your cancer. Go back to what I said.
25: Yep.
26: Your cancer, there's too often a delay between the time something's available in an academic cancer center and the time 5 to 10 years it's available in the community. But you want to be treated with dignity. And if you can be close to home, be close to home. But if you can't, know that there are places you can go.
25: Yeah. We've been speaking with Robert Stone, the CEO of City of Hope. As everyone knows, it's one of the largest and most advanced cancer research and treatment organizations in the U.S. Thank you so much for coming on.
26: Paul, thank you so much for letting us talk. And again, I'll reiterate for you, for anyone here and anyone listening, if you have cancer, give us a call. We'll help direct you to the right
25: place. Once again, the website?
26: www.cityofhope.org.
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1: Seacrest with you. Happy Mother's Day, Connie, Sister Meredith. That includes y'all. Today on the show, Olivia Rodrigo tells us about her upcoming album, and we'll hear her new single, too. Plus, the latest from OneRepublic continues to rise through the chart. Now, let's get things started with a debut at 40, New Religion, BB Rexha.

Religion, BB Rexha, and Faithless, making its AT40 debut at number 40. So let's look a week ago what it was like at number 3 last time we did this. Bieber, Yukon.

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1: I think it's so easy to fall in love.
0: That's where we stood. Here's where we stand. 39, Justin Bieber, Daisies on 1840.

38, Bella Kay. I love it. I love it. I love it. All right. K-pop group Cortis. Have you heard about them? They just released their second EP titled Green Green. And the guys say the songs allow them to dive deeper into creativity and show new sides of their personalities. But a track from their debut project could make it to the countdown really soon. Any day now. It's called Go. Here it is. American Top 40 on the Verge track.

0: That's on the verge of making our chart. Go by Cordis.
1: Coming up next,
0: our pal Alex Warren rises back up a notch with his former number one, plus Blackpink and Lady Gaga and Bruno Mars. All coming up.
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0: It is Ryan Seacrest here. 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

a smile. Lady Gaga, Bruno Mars. A bit ago, we heard the song Go by Cordis. Here's another track with the same title by a different K-pop group. Blackpink, GO 36.

Pink. So Dominic Fike headed out on tour this summer with Tame Impala, and in between dates at the bigger venues, he's booked some intimate shows of his own as a headliner. He's calling the run the Comedy Tragedy Parody Tour, which starts in August with a show in Asheville, North Carolina, and wraps with a pair of performances in L.A. at the end of September. We got all the dates posted at AmericanTop40.com. Baby Doll is at 35.

Warren, 34. So Billie Eilish has a new concert film out this weekend that she made in collaboration with legendary director James Cameron. It's called Hit Me Hard and Soft, the tour live in 3D. And they say they've reinvented the concert experience by filming her show with state-of-the-art 3D cameras. Here she is. It's in theaters now if you want to see it. 1840 Extra.

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We're a little more than a week away from the 61st Annual Academy of Country Music Awards going down in Vegas, hosted by Shania Twain. Jelly Roll up for Entertainer of the Year, and here's a track he made with Marshmello, 1840 Extra.

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8: We're 10 hits into our run to number one. So Drake has been teasing his ninth studio album for almost a year, but he really tested his fans' patience when he revealed the release date for the project. We'll tell you what happened after 30. Nice to meet you, Mike.

0: all night.
1: Miles Smith at 30 on the countdown. Let me go back to Drake. His next album, Iceman, is coming this month. He hid the release date in a parking lot in downtown Toronto, but with one big obstacle. It was inside a million-pound block of ice. Some fans couldn't wait for warm weather to melt the barrier and wanted to speed up the process themselves by using blowtorches and pickaxes. But eventually, things did heat up, and we found out it's the 15th. The wait almost over.
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0: Younger You. That's Miley on AT40. Corbin Besson says his new collaboration with Chewy is a special song because it served as a common ground for two musical cultures connecting across the world. The single's called Blink, and while it's a team-up from an American boy band member and a K-pop singer, it doesn't really sound like either style because they blended their sound to create something unique. Here it is, AT40 on the Verge track.
1: See that girl? There's just something about her. I just...

0: What? The Link on the verge of making this chart. Corbin Besson and Chewy.
1: Coming up next.
0: CT40, One Republic coming up, and Hozier has a hit that we've been counting down for 106 weeks. That's a long time. Next.
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0: On our way to the biggest one, up to Hozier, who said that after his debut self-titled album became a global success, it was important to keep himself grounded and make sure that his creative choices reflected who he is as an artist. The biggest difference that set him apart from other pop stars was after his initial tour wrapped, he did not go back into the studio to work more. He took a break. He went to Ireland, back home, spent time with his friends and his family, allowing himself to decompress. It put him in the right mindset to make more hits like this, Too Sweet 27.

Hozier, 27. All right, Hillary Duff will head out on her tour performing in arenas all over the world, but she's treated a run as a family road trip. Let's go. The whole fam, taking her husband, four kids along for the ride. They've already mapped out things they want to see and do across the U.S. so they don't get bored of seeing the show every night. So they've got an activity plan. Here she is, roommates, Hillary, 26.

Down 4-25, that's Taylor Swift. So Ryan Tedder's written a lot of hit songs, and recently for pop stars like Tate McRae and BTS, but he doesn't want fans to think he's forgotten about One Republic. He said when he makes a successful track for someone else, it motivates him to come up with something high level for his own band. So he's not just saving the good stuff for other artists, he's using it for the band too. Like this one, Need Your Love, One Republic, 24.

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2: Or inside the top 20. Now, at this point, Noah Kahan is a global artist, but he writes songs mostly about his small hometown of Stafford, Vermont, because it keeps him grounded. When he goes back to visit, people in his town don't treat him like a big-time celebrity because he's still just Noah, who used to play on the soccer team. He was their old co-worker, the valet. Now check him out, The Great Divide, 23.

Noah Kahan at 23. Ella Langley's latest project, Dandelion, debuted at number one on the album chart, and she says the songs are connecting so strongly with fans because they're basically a more mature version of her artistry. She knew exactly what she wanted to create when she was writing the album and showed up to every session loaded with ideas, complemented by her ornate vision boards and hundreds of other songs for inspiration. She hoped the record would feel like summer nights with fireflies, a bonfire, and a beach you can dance to. And she definitely reached that goal because everyone is moving to this. Choosing Texas, 22. Just when

0: Tame Impala at 21. 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
7: Halfway to the number one song. In a couple of weeks, Alex Warren's going to kick off his North American leg of the Little Orphan Alex tour. But he's also working on another important project, his next album. He said that the music is basically finished, but next comes a challenging process of deciding the order of the track list. Which songs are the priority and what gets left out? We'll keep you posted. Now, Fever Dream 20.

19, Golden Huntress. We'll find out if Bruno Mars can bounce back to number one with I Just Might. But first, here's another track from his new album, The Romantic, at 18, Risk It All. For just a

Mars, 1840-18. The American Music Awards, just a couple weeks away. Lady Gaga up for 6 categories. She could take home trophies for Artist of the Year, Tour of the Year, and Album of the Year for Mayhem. Here's Abracadabra, now on 1840 Extra.

23-17 for Somber. Well, the mini residencies by Harry Styles are some of the most anticipated shows of the year, which broke sales records all over the world. But he's using that success to help make touring easier for smaller artists. A portion of his sales in the UK will go into a special fund to be distributed to touring musicians, as well as grassroots venues and promoters, sort of offset the cost of touring and help small acts reach more fans. Here he is, Harry, American Girls, 16.

Elizabeth Taylor, Taylor Swift at 15. We're up to Zara Larsson, just releasing an all-star remix edition of her album Midnight Sun called Girls Trip. She's got Pink Panthers on there, Robin, Shakira. Here's the original version of the title track, Midnight Sun.

0: Larson at 14. More from Zara coming up, plus the biggest of the three hits this week for Taylor next.
1: American Top 40 is back in a sec.
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8: Count them down from the shores of Lake Superior on Mix 93 in Hancock, Michigan, to the top of the Rocky Mountains on the Peak 92.3 in Salida, Colorado. Still a few hits between us and number one. Let's go, Taylor. 13, Opalite. I had a bad

Taylor Swift at 13 with Opalite, just outside your top 10. And Sienna Spyro says she made close to 900 versions of her hit, Die on This Hill, including one that sounded like a track by Silk Sonic and another that reminded her of Lauryn Hill. Her producer, Omer Fetty, believed with Sienna's voice, less is more. And when you have a vocal as special as hers, he wanted to put a giant flashlight on her performance and let it shine. So they made a piano version that was basically just singing and stripped down piano. And it all worked. 12, Die on This Hill.

0: appeared the same.
1: Climbing 4-11 for Zara Larsson and Pink Panthers. That's stateside. Teddy Swims. He was at Coachella last month. He debuted a brand new song on stage. Now the track could land on our charts soon. It's called Mr. Know-It-All. 1840 Breakout, Teddy Swims.

0: New music from Teddy Swims there. It's called Mr. Know-It-All, an AT40 breakout.
1: Coming up next,
0: we'll hear from Olivia Rodrigo about her upcoming album coming up, and BTS hold firm with their first top 10 since Butter in 2021. It's this. Baby, I just swim, swim.
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0: 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Yeah, breakfast.

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0: Down to the top 10. So BTS just kicked off their first world tour in 4 years, and the K-pop band is leaving their mark on every city that they visit in a really big way. When they arrive to a tour stop, BTS basically takes over with thousands of fans traveling in to catch the show, and it's estimated that each concert generates hundreds of millions of dollars for the region. Here's Swim 10. Swim.

Silent Treatment, Freya Sky, number 9. Well, earlier we heard a song from the latest album by Zara Larsson, but one of her older tracks could land on the charts soon. It's called Lush Life. And it first released 11 years ago, but found a new life after it went viral on TikTok. Here it is in the breakout spot.

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5: We're inside the top 10. One of the most anticipated albums of the year is the next one from Olivia Rodrigo, You Seem Pretty Sad for a Girl So in Love, which is coming out next month. We'll check in with Olivia and hear more about the new song after 7. When did you get hot, Sabrina Carpenter?

0: Sabrina Carpenter at number 7. All right, Olivia Rodrigo. First album since 2023's Guts on the way. And Olivia calls it her most experimental project yet. Here she is.
1: I started writing this album at a time in my life where I was experiencing real romantic love for the first time. And so I was tasked with writing an album full of love songs. And I went back and I kind of listened to all of my favorite love songs throughout history or throughout, you know, whatever that I love. And I realized that the thing that I loved so much about them is not that they were really happy, but they had sort of an element of sadness or fear or melancholy or longing, and that's what kind of made them tug at your heartstrings so much, and that's what moved you so much. And so that was kind of the thing that I set out to do in this album, is I wanted to make a sad love song. So when I figured out this title, I was like, it's perfect.
0: Olivia's new album, You Seem Pretty Sad for a Girl So in Love, coming out June 12th. Here she is, an AT40 on the Verge track, Drop Dead.

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0: These are the top five of the week. A legendary pop star recently announced new music. With the help of some artists from the next generation of pop music, I'll fill you in coming up. Now, Folded Kehlani, number

0: announced her first studio album in 7 years. It's actually a sequel to her 05 project, Confessions on a Dance Floor. The next one's called Confessions 2. And after a surprise appearance with Sabrina Carpenter at Coachella, she gave fans an early listen with a party at a nightclub in West Hollywood with Addison Rae by her side. She says she put her heart and soul into Confessions 2. She can't wait for it to come out July 3rd.
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0: Number three, where is my husband, Ray? Last weekend, Olivia Dean scored her second number one in a row, but now she's got to keep the momentum going because Bruno, he loves that top spot. Find out who's got the biggest two coming up.
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0: We're down to the biggest two. The American Music Awards, just a few weeks away. Queen Latifah hosting that live ceremony in Vegas, and Taylor Swift has the most nominations with 8 nods. But with second place, it's a 4-way tie. 7 nominations for Morgan Wallen, Sabrina Carpenter, Somber, and Olivia Dean, number 2.

so easy. Olivia Dean falls to number two after spending last week on top. And here we go. 28 million of you waiting to hear it, so let's get to it. The number one song in the country. So the artist behind the top track can really do it all. And he proves it in the music video for this next hit. The visual is a retro studio with our number one artist playing every role in the band, from lead vocals, guitar, even behind a set of conga drums. He said that filming the visual was tricky because he didn't consider how complex it would be to play all those different characters, but overall, it was fun, which matches the energy of the biggest song in North America. Number one. I Just Might. Bruno Mars, back at number one on American Top

0: I just might. Bruno Mars, that is the number one song in the land. And there you have it, your countdown. So Bruno got back to that number one spot. Next time, we'll have to see what happens. Maybe it's a new number one. In the meantime, stay with us on social, and I'll see you weeknights on Wheel of Fortune with Vanna White. Have a great Mother's Day weekend.
1: I'm Kayla. Hope you've been having a good weekend. All right, this is what I got coming up for you. I got music by Taylor Swift on the way. I got Somber. And my question of the day, what's the worst job you ever worked? 800-520-1027.
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2: It's kind of hot outside today. I feel like it should be a beach day or something. I'm Kayla, and right now we're doing Taylor Swift with Elizabeth Taylor.

0: 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Elias out in Santa Clarita. Tell me, what was the worst job you ever worked?
1: One of the worst jobs is coaching high school sports.
0: Really?
1: Because they pay you peanuts. You don't get paid until the season starts. It's like $2,000 for like 5-6 months of being with other people's kids.
0: Oh, yeah, that's rough. Wait, have you ever gotten into it with any of the parents?
1: I've had parents yelling from the stands to put their child in, and I just turn and look at them and shake my head because their child is not as good, so I just keep them on the bench. Like, I'm trying to win games and keep my job.
0: Oh, my God. So I feel like dealing with the parents is sometimes worse than dealing with the kids.
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2: Are you ready for Gracie Abrams' new album? It's dropping July 17th. It's called Daughter from Hell. And this is the first single from this new era. It's called Hit the Wall. Turn it up. I'm a crackin'.

0: 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Harper out in Glendale. What was the worst job you ever worked?
1: The worst job ever I almost got hired at. 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
0: What? 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
7: 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She Did It Again.

0: Happy Sunday. Thanks for hanging out with me today. I'm Kayla, and coming up this hour, I got music by BTS, Justin Bieber on the way, and I have your chance to win a pair of tickets to go to the Long Beach Amphitheater grand opening with Snoop Dogg and friends. 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
2: It was just announced this past week that Madonna, Shakira, and BTS will be performing during the World Cup final halftime show. 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
2: You know, it's really amazing how far social media can get you. This guy started out on TikTok and ended up at the Grammys. You know he was in the TikTok hype house. Now nominated for Best New Artist? Insane. It's Alex Warren.

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LA County, tomorrow is the deadline to register so that you can get your vote by mail ballot in time for the LA County primary election. Okay, so go to plan.lavote.org for more details. 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
2: All right, so coming up next, I have your chance to win a pair of tickets to go to the Long Beach Amphitheater grand opening with Snoop Dogg and friends. Stay close. We're now French Montana and Max V.

0: 102.7 Kiss FM, LA's number one music station. Is anybody else really excited about this new Long Beach amphitheater that's opening up in June? 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And right now I want to send you. 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

0: We're fighting off the Sunday scaries together. I got good music on the way. Taylor Swift, Doja Cat, Kehlani, and you're going to get to hear a little bit of my conversation with Gavin Magnus. Don't move. 102.7
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3: So in a few minutes, you're going to get to hear a little bit of my conversation with Gavin Magnus. He's huge on TikTok. He's breaking into the music industry. So you're going to get to know a little bit about him. But that's after Taylor Swift, Elizabeth Taylor.

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2: So when Doja Cat was talking about what we can expect from her V Deluxe album, she said lots of thin noises with metallic and watery, bubbly droplets. I don't know what that means, but I don't expect anything else from Doja Cat. 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

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I went to Casa Madeira in West Hollywood for the first time yesterday. I hope I said that right. 10 out of 10. Best drinks and food I've had in a while.

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2: All right, so coming up next, you're going to get to hear a little bit more of my conversation with Gavin Magnus about his upcoming tour. He actually has a show here in LA in a couple weeks. That's after Dominic Fike. We're doing Baby Doll. I can't.

0: 102.7 Kiss FM. So May 24th, Gavin Magnus is playing at the Roxy. And I asked him what this show was going to be like.
1: It is going to be the most fun, exuberant, high energy, positive vibes, and great music.
0: Okay. When it comes to performing, like, how are you going to raise the bar beyond any other show that you've ever done?
1: This show, I made sure that, like, for all these shows, and especially, like, especially LA, too, because the Roxy is, like, that's one of my dream venues I've always wanted to play. Like, I remember I did, like, a little tour when I was, like, 10 or 11 years old, and I played at the Whiskey A Go-Go on Sunset, and I remember driving through there. I would always look at that venue and the Roxy and be like, I want to, like, sell out the Roxy or even just play there one day. So now that I'm headlining in it, like, at my own show, I'm just like, whoa, this feels, like, so surreal almost. And I'm telling, like, everyone, like, we need to make this the best show ever. We need to get everything, like, to how we need to get dancers. We need this and that. I need to make sure that my voice sounds like this and this is that. And we have this and I have a guitar so I can play.
0: Oh my gosh.
1: I might be playing a song live on guitar. It's just, like, it's just going to be something different. It's going to be, like, a real show.
0: I'm excited for Gavin. 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
2: 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Here's your One Republic. 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
0: All right, coming up next, your last chance of the day to win tickets to go to the Long Beach Amphitheater grand opening with Snoop Dogg and friends. This is going to be a crazy show. So listen to win after Gracie Abrams. It's Hit the Wall. I'm crying.

0: New Gracie Abrams, that was Hit the Wall on 102.7 Kiss FM. All right, so right now I have your chance to go to the grand opening of the Long Beach Amphitheater. It's on the waterfront near Queen Mary. It's going to be beautiful. I'm so excited about this. And for opening night, Snoop Dogg and friends are going to be performing. So it's going down June 6th. And if you call me up, be caller 102, tell me the phrase that pays, you'll want a free pair of tickets. Sounds nice, right? Call me up, 800-520-1027. Good luck from Kiss.
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We know you're doing a lot.

0: everybody. Welcome to the show. Today, Ariana Grande has fans losing it over a major announcement. Bad Bunny just landed one of the wildest celebrity lists ever. And we've got details on a huge new podcast from Elton John supporting the LGBTQ plus community. And everybody online's talking about Britney Spears again. We'll get into all of this coming up right here on The Move. I'm Enrique Santos. He's DJ Extreme.
1: Yes, sir. Let's get it.
0: Thanks for joining us. Sopper, Homewrecker.

0: 102.7 KISS FM, LA's number one hit music station. This week, the timeline basically stopped because Ariana Grande officially announced her 8th album, Petal. And fans are already emotionally preparing themselves, right? July 31st, can't come fast enough, Extreme.
1: You know it, bro. In the description she gave, growing through the cracks of something hard and cold. Yeah, that sounds like personal, cinematic, and dangerous for anybody driving alone at night. Plus, she's executive producing it. And of course, with the Eternal Sunshine Tour kicking off next month, Ari's entering another superstar chapter right in front of us, man.
0: It's B.O.B. Hayley Williams, Airplanes.

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2: Let's get it. 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I got some Mike Towers on the way. I got some Dua Lipa, some Ray, some Zed. Yes. And we're getting started right now with Taylor Swift. You know this one right here. It's called Opalite.

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1: 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Nothing dangerous going on.
2: 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Hopefully, Britney's just focused on peace, healing, and surrounding herself with good energy moving forward, baby.
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